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1: Ella Langley called Be Her. 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

0: 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It's 101.5 WYNK. And even though today's a holiday for a lot of people, it wasn't for Tay because she's been hard at work digging out some great stories.
1: Yeah, and it looks like Luke Bryan is having to defend himself a little bit.
0: Oh, I saw this. This is wild. Yeah. Tay will get to that story and a couple others in just a few minutes here with the iHeart Country Roundup.

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1: What's up? It's Wayne D. I'm on Instagram. He's Wayne D. Hopefully your Monday's been fantastic. Got Dan and Shay with some brand new country. Song is so good. This is Say So. Check it out.

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1: And who doesn't love an ice cold bevy? 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
0: That actually sounds fantastic.
1: They're calling it Live Moss Cafe.
0: But how long do you think they stick with something like that? That can't be a forever thing.
1: Well, and it looks like it's only at like certain locations. Like I see Houston, Dallas, Las Vegas, Southern California are only on the lineup right now. But the flavors look really good. Purple velvet cream.

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1: And we are hanging with our buddy, Jordan Davis. Check in on our Instagram, at Wayne D and Tay. You are a busy guy career-wise, and then you get home, and it's husband and dad. And how are you balancing everything, man?
2: It's good. I mean, just because this year we're not as busy road-wise.
1: Yeah.
2: So not playing as many shows. And, dude, it's been cool because, like, I'm excited to, like, write again. You know, I feel like it's... Not that I haven't always been excited to write, but it's like, you know, I've just feel like I'm in a good groove now, and just excited to start making a new project. But it's still busy, you know. I mean, I feel like, as you know, as the kids get older, there's more t-ball, more soccer, more horse riding, and all this stuff. So the personal side has gotten busier, but you know, fortunately, we hit a year where it's not as busy show wise. So it's been good. We're finding
1: horse
2: a good
1: riding.
2: Medium. Oh, dude, my daughters eat up with it, man.
1: Do we have horses yet, or are we, like, riding other people's horses?
2: No, other people's
1: horses. You realize that's coming, though, right?
2: Well, so luckily in Nashville, you can lease a horse. So I was like, all right, this is perfect. I can get down with leasing a horse because my daughter is like, hey, we should, you know, she's like, Dad, I want a horse. I want a horse. And I'm like, you're six. Like, you might not want, you might not care about horses in 3 years, but as much as she's into them now, I think we're going to be a horse fan.
1: I can see that. That's cool. Hanging with our buddy today. It's our buddy Jordan Davis. Check in on Instagram. It's Wayne D and Tay.
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Memorial Day weekend is all about them throwbacks. So if I haven't squeezed in a throwback from you yet, one of your favorites, get a hold of us. 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
1: Need a reason to smile? Wayne, Dee, and Tay are hitting you in the feels.
2: Oh, we can only dream about being so lucky. 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

Baton Rouge is number one for new country, 101.5 WYNK. There's Chris Jansen. The song is called Me and a Beer. It's Wayne D. Casey Musgrave's new song, getting a lot of attention, actually performed at the ACM Awards. Get that in a few. First, Tucker Wetmore. Oh, no.

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It's Wayne D and Tay, and you still got a shot to buy your tickets for a chance to win. This 2026 St. Jude Dream Home is unreal, I got to tell you. 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
1: And congrats to our guest, Jordan Davis. Latest song over the weekend called Turn This Chuck Around went number one. You got a handful of these things already, man, these number one songs. What do they mean to you?
2: I mean, it still means, you know, for me, I think, you know, number ones as from a songwriter, man, they're world-changing. So, like, I don't think of that just from myself anymore. And I think one of the coolest things that changed that was my last two number ones that were both outside songs. I had nothing to do in the writing process of them. And both of those songs were one of the writer's first number ones. To be able to make that phone call, to kind of relive that first, that singles you up for me, man, that has just been one of the coolest things I've been able to do. And, you know, music's tough, man. And I still, like, they still do mean a lot to me. And I think it's because when I first moved to town, I was a songwriter and I knew that's all I wanted. And I just wanted one because I thought if I were to think anything past that, I'm just kind of being a jerk. So they really are something that, I mean, I'm a country radio kid, man. I grew up on it. My dad loved it. My uncle made a living off of it. They're still just as special today as they were in 2018 whenever we got Singles You Up there. So it still does mean a lot to me.
1: I get that. And I imagine it always means something to you to a certain degree anyway. Appreciate y'all. That's Jordan Davis hanging out with Wayne D and Tay.
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101.5 WYNK, Baton Rouge's number one for new country. Instagram is He's Wayne D. Thank you for letting us be a part of your Monday. If you had today off, congrats. If not, I feel you. Lauren Elena, Chase Matthew. This is called All My Exes.

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1: And even though today's a holiday for a lot of people, it wasn't for Tay because she's been hard at work digging out some great stories.
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1: Oh, I saw this. This is wild. Yeah. Tay will get to that story and a couple others in just a few minutes here with the iHeart Country Roundup. 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

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Adam's Family, a musical comedy. 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
3: All right, so last night's ACM Awards were held in Las Vegas. So let's do a little recap real quick. With Shania Twain hosting for the very first time, it was absolutely incredible. But the night provided 2 hours of just amazing performances and surprises, including Parker McCollum's self-titled album winning Album of the Year. We were also stoked for him. And then Cody Johnson taking home the trophy for Entertainer of the Year is a very stacked category, right? I mean, the artists in that category should all be entertainers of the year. But if you missed the entire show, it's available to stream on Prime Video, so go catch up. All right, next, so we've been updating you on the nearly weekly records Ella Langley has been shattering, but don't sleep on Morgan Wallen. While Ella is the new hottest, Morgan is an old hand at breaking records, right? He just broke another one. On Friday, he reached 30 billion streams on Spotify. He joins artists like Beyonce, Lady Gaga, Lil Wayne, Linkin Park, Maroon 5, and more in that exclusive club. So if you're wondering how far Ella Langley has to go to catch up, latest numbers say she is just shy of 2 billion streams. Holy cow. All right, and last, Luke Bryan has announced his fall farm tour shows for this year. While his spring farm tour shows were in California this weekend, he takes things east for the autumn dates. You could see him in places like Pennsylvania, Ohio, Indiana, and opening acts have not yet been announced, but pre-sale starts tomorrow ahead of the general sale on Thursday at 8 a.m. local time. You can keep tabs up on Luke Bryan's website. That's your iHeart Country Roundup with Tay.
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7: Happy Tuesday, everybody. Welcome to show number 1600. Nice even number there. I'm Granger Smith, your host on After Midnight. I've got some good news on the way to read for you. And Hudson's got some Nashville news to read for you. I've got so much good country music to play for you. And I'm with you for a long time. All the way to the sun comes up, if you want to stay with me that long. But either way, I'm with you. You're not alone. It's After Midnight. Let's go.

101.5 WYNK. Hey, as your Tuesday gets rolling, I thought I could kick things off with some good news, hopefully put a smile on your face. Hang on for two songs and I'll share this story with you.

0: All right, check out this good news story. An Arkansas teacher adopted the student who walked into her classroom singing her own name. Strange, but hang tight. Listen to this. Lexi McLennan, a second grade teacher in Arkansas, still smiles thinking about the day that little Mary burst into her classroom singing her own name. And that funny, book-loving girl was a foster child. And over time, the bond between the teacher and the student grew into something neither one of them expected. It's crazy. Listen to this. This spring, Lexi made it official and adopted Mary, giving her the forever home that she always dreamed of. And Lexi put it simply, she was meant to be in my life. Amen, Lexi. That is good news.
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Baton Rouge is number one for new country, 101.5 WYNK. So next hour, I want to hear from you on this topic. What was your ice cream truck order? Do you remember that? Do you still crave that? 866-607-8383. We'll talk next hour.

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1: Hey, Granger. It's Greg Grasshopper. I'm calling from Berea, Kentucky still. Just want to tell you, doing a good job, buddy. 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We ain't going nowhere. Love the show.
0: Hey, Greg, I appreciate you, brother. Thank you for calling in. I got a

0: 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Ann Hudson coming in with the latest Nashville updates. And what do you have for us today?
1: Oh, this is so cute, Granger. Luke Combs supporting kids and their entrepreneurship ways. I'll explain coming up in your Nashville news next.

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1: 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And Granger is bringing the soundtrack to your overnight. 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
7: Happy Tuesday, everybody. Welcome to After Midnight. I'm your host, Granger Smith. Hour number two starts right now. You know, whatever the reason you're up right now, and maybe you just can't sleep, or maybe you're still up and you're just finishing work, all those reasons, hey, I'm grateful for you third shifters for keeping America rolling 24/7. I've got this topic I want to discuss, lighten things up a little bit. What would be your ice cream truck order? Do you remember that? The iconic ice cream truck music is playing and you're running through the, you know, the neighborhood trying to get to the truck. What are you ordering? 866-607-8383. We'll go down that rabbit hole this hour. I've also got Earl Nibbles Jr. this hour bringing us a dumb criminal story. And then, you know me, I've got so much good country music to play for you. Hour number two starts right now.
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So what was your ice cream truck order as a kid? 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

0: Thanks so much for staying up with us. This is After Midnight with Granger Smith.
1: Okay, here we go. Topic of the hour. Finally here. I'm going to get some phone calls. I want to play you on the air. The question is this. If you hear that iconic sound from the ice cream truck and imagine yourself being a kid, what do you want to order from the ice cream truck? Maybe a question you have not thought about in a long time. I've got my producer, the Ant-Man, sitting with me, and we have established what we like. I'm a push-pop guy.
2: Yeah. There were two that went through the neighborhood yesterday. Two. We talked about it being seasonal. Yeah, it's definitely Memorial Day.
1: You saw one?
2: Yeah, oh yeah.
1: See, that's the downside of me living in the country. We don't get too many ice cream trucks like when I was a kid.
2: We were driving, so we passed by. But yeah.
1: They're out and about.
2: Yeah.
1: It's ice cream.
2: My clothes are dry. I couldn't buy one.
1: you gotta have half wet clothes and bare feet. So to you, listener, what are you ordering at the ice cream truck? 866-607-8383.
3: When I went up to the ice cream truck, it was definitely that ice cream with the Powerpuff Girl and the eyeballs were like gumballs or something like that. Or it was the SpongeBob one, definitely. One or the other.
1: Seeing a pattern here, as years went on, as decades went on, there were new introductions to the ice cream truck. One of them was SpongeBob.
2: Yeah.
1: We heard one yesterday from a Ninja Turtle.
2: That's right.
1: But it seems like it's the same ice cream with the same eyeballs.
2: I'm sure.
1: Because everyone mentions the eyeballs when they say that.
2: It's probably from not even an ice cream company, probably from a gumball company that needed to get rid of something that made ice cream.
1: Everyone that mentions that mentions the eyeballs.
2: That's right. Little treat.
1: 866-607-8383.
4: I heard the ice cream truck I go running every time. Always bought me a bomb pop. Gotta have the bomb pop. Doing a great job. Keep up the good work.
1: Hey, thank you, brother. I could just tell by his voice when he started talking, he was going to say one of the classics.
2: Absolutely. 100%.
1: We've done the show enough times, Ant-Man. We could already tell, oh, he's going for something classic. Mm-hmm. Like, that guy was not ever going to say SpongeBob in the eyeballs.
2: No, unless he was going to order for his grandkids. That might be all that.
1: Yeah. This is good stuff. 866-607-8383.
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22: 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Thanks for being up with us here on After Midnight with Green.

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1: Thank you to all of our night shift workers. It's because of you that America is open for business 24/7. You're up after midnight with Granger Smith.

Baton Rouge is number one for New Country 101.5 WYNK. Okay, let me first tell you the conclusion, and then Earl can tell you the story. A mother and her son are both arrested and put in jail because they're dumb. Earl's going to fill in the blanks on that story. Earl did.

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1: I'm Earl Dibbles Jr. I'm a country boy. I'm an honest boy, too, and crime don't pay. I got a story to prove it. A video's been released showing a mom squaring off with a police officer while her son was being arrested for DUI. The 19-year-old was initially pulled over after they suspected that he was driving while intoxicated. The mom then showed up and appeared to be intoxicated herself. That's when she tried to tackle the cop that was arresting her son. She was charged with battery of a police officer. Her son was charged with aggravated DUI. They both were charged with being dumb.
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0: 101.5 WYNK. Okay, go to the phone lines. I'm going to take your phone call right here, hopefully. My number, 866-607-8383, asking this question. What was your ice cream truck order?
1: Hey, Frazier, keep up the good work. My ice cream truck favorite is Neapolitan ice cream sandwich. It's a big

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7: Hey, thanks for starting your Tuesday here with me on After Midnight. Y'all, what's up? I'm Granger Smith, your host. I have some things that went down on this day in history I want to talk about coming up, plus some Nashville news with Ann Hudson. She's going to talk about her favorite stars out there in Nashville and what they're up to. All of this here early on a Tuesday. I'm glad you're with me. Keep that station here.

Baton Rouge's number one for new country, 101.5 WYNK. It's about time to run over some history from today. The last Model T rolled off the assembly line on this day. Plus, a lot more things happened. I want to talk about everything that happened on this day in history coming up in two songs. Hang tight.

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1: Listen, I get it. Not everyone sleeps at night. Some of us think, some of us drive, some of us pray. Granger's with you through it all. Thanks for being a part of the After Midnight family.

Baton Rouge's number one for new country, 101.5 WYNK. Brought this up last hour. We've been talking about this for the last several shows, and it's been such a good topic. What was your ice cream truck order as a kid? You remember the ice cream truck rolling through the neighborhood? 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
1: 2:30 in Bakersfield, California, and I'm out door dashing. Just trying to make a couple of bucks, man, and get some bills paid. 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
0: Love me some Bakersfield. 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

0: 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Next up, Ann Hudson joining us to dish out some Nashville news. Ann, what's on deck?
1: Gotta love a career milestone, Granger, and that's exactly what Kenny Chesney is experiencing right now. I got that story coming up in your Nashville news next.

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Baton Rouge is number one for new country, 101.5 WYNK. So what would be your death row last meal? That's the question we're asking this hour. 866-607-8383.

0: Thanks so much for staying up with us. 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
1: Okay, here we go. Topic of the hour, and I dread this topic a little bit, to be honest with you guys. Got my producer, the Ant-Man, sitting with me. I dread it because it makes me so hungry. Because I'm talking about your last meal of your life, the death row meal. If you could choose the last meal you would ever have in your life, what would it be? And you know, to my own detriment, to my own pain, I'm asking you to describe every bit of this meal, the sides, the main dish, the dessert, possibly, even the drink, down to it all. Give me all the details. Punish us all right now and just tell us what is your death row meal. I'm going personally chicken fried steak.
2: Yeah.
1: And I have said that the last few shows, and I think I'm still sticking with that. But it needs to be the thin kind where the crust is still attached to the meat. And I don't like it if the crust falls off. I don't like chicken fried steak like that. So it needs to be right. I actually like to do gravy on the side.
2: Instead of on it.
1: Because I want to control how much gravy goes on.
2: Okay, got it.
1: And it has to be homemade gravy. None of the stuff out of the box.
2: Yep.
1: It needs to be homemade gravy made with the leftover frying stuff from the steak itself. Okay.
2: From the oil.
1: Yeah. And I don't want them to dictate how much gravy goes on there. I want to put just the right amount of homemade gravy on just the right amount of breaded meat. And so that's why I would get it on the side. And then I would get grandma's fried potatoes, which aligns with what you would want.
2: Yep.
1: And I'd probably go pinto beans with some kind of ham in it. And you didn't like the pickled okra the other day.
2: No.
1: You heard that?
2: I could do fried, though.
1: But I too would go fried okra. And I'm throwing in their cornbread. Mm-hmm. And I'm going to lean on your side and go sweet side of cornbread with jalapeno.
2: Yep. Sweet heat.
1: With butter. I want it hot.
2: Yeah.
1: And I want butter on it. I'm telling all this to the warden.
2: And in it. Yeah, you got
1: to
2: slice it in half, put it inside, put it back on top, and then put some on top. Yeah.
1: And back to the steak. I want steak so big that it fills the whole plate, and then I want a second plate with all the other stuff on it.
2: Absolutely.
1: Then I want a half and half tea because I don't want it too sweet. I don't want them to dictate how sweet it's going to be, and I don't want unsweet tea because I'm about to die, and I want to, you know, perk it up a little bit.
2: Yeah.
1: So I want half and half. And then dessert. I want a Luby's cheesecake. I want the graham cracker crust Luby's cheesecake, which is like a fluffy kind of cheesecake, Luby's cafeteria.
2: You didn't know it? Granger is on death row right now. Yeah. And
1: so I laid out an example. Now I want to hear from you guys. 866-607-8383.
3: The last meal I would want to have would be a Barnyard Bustard, other than a gravy and sausage and bacon on the side, but homemade biscuits. Just like TJ's makes, and just like I make at home.
1: Mm.
2: Barnyard Buster.
1: I don't know that one, but
2: don't know what all's in it. Sounds good, though.
1: Sounds good. Give me some more. 866-607-8383.
4: Let me tell you, if I had to have my last meal, it's 3:00 here from down Golden Matter. And my last meal would be some fried shrimps coming to the dock and some fried catfish. Now I'd have a couple of boudin links. I'd add some hog head cheese on some saltine crackers, and I'll wash all that down with one of them red Papa Rouge. Woo, c'est bon.
1: Tell me you're from Louisiana without telling me you're from Louisiana.
2: And then please provide translation.
1: Oh, man. I am so thankful for that phone call. And I want to go where that guy eats, man.
2: Yeah.
1: Because I'm a Texan, and I am not cultured enough. But I love me some Cajun food.
2: Yeah.
1: I love me some Cajun food. That's a good, good phone call. 866-607-8383.
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21: 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Only in theaters June 5th. 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
1: Hey, Granger, this is Ben Miller. Just on my way to work on this beautiful morning, calling from Temple, Texas. Just wanted to thank you for everything you do. Listen to you every morning on my way to work.
0: Thank you, Ben. You're right down the road from me, buddy. Thanks for calling.

1015 WYNK. Dash cams could really come in handy in an accident. It could also land you in jail if you've been driving like an idiot. Earl's going to share this dumb criminal story with us next.

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1: Whether you're on the road, on the job, or you just can't sleep, Granger Smith is right here with you. 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

0: Dibbles and Dumb Criminals on After Midnight.
1: I'm Earl Dibbles Jr. I'm a country boy. I'm an honest boy, too, and crime don't pay. I got a story to prove it. There's a teenager in Sydney, Australia, that's vowing to no longer drive like an idiot after a car crash led the police to finding multiple driving violations on his dash cam. The kid stands accused of driving with a suspended provisional license, doing burnouts in the parking lot, reckless driving, and driving over the speed limit. Meanwhile, outside of the court, the teen thanked the police for teaching him a lesson, adding, "I've got to stop driving like an idiot." Hey, it's still good to know there's country teenagers in Australia.
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101.5 WYNK. Oh, we've gotten some really good phone calls about this question, this topic. What would be your death row last meal? I'm talking about, tell me, go all the way down the sides. Just make us hungry. Give us the biscuits. Give us the cornbread. Give us the kind of cornbread you're wanting. Don't just give us the iced tea, but give us the sweetness of it. Give us everything. I don't know. You tell me your plate that you want for it. Tell me your forks and knives you want for it. I don't care. Give me your death row last meal. 866-607-8383.

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101.5 WYNK. Talked about this last hour, still looking for your phone call. What would be your death row last meal? 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
1: Hey, how's it going? Up pretty early today, driving down from St. Louis, Missouri to New Orleans. It's great to be listening to the show this morning, though. Love Mississippi. Love this part of the

0: Baton Rouge's number one for new country, 101.5 WYNK. Ann Hudson coming in with the latest Nashville updates. And what do you have for us today?
1: Oh, this is so cute, Granger. Luke Holmes supporting kids and their entrepreneurship ways. I'll explain coming up in your Nashville news.

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1: Hey, thanks for sharing your Tuesday here with me on After Midnight, y'all. 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I'm Granger Smith, coming to y'all from the Yee Yee Farm in Central Texas. 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
2: Bobby Bones. 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Vanessa Carlton, 1,000 Miles. 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And so she almost never does interviews, and it is pretty cool. By the way, she did Big Yellow Taxi with Counting Crows as well.

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1: 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It's a great story. I got it for you next in our segment called Tell Me Something Good.
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0: Jimmy Chilagrimas. He graduated from Loyola University. It's law school, but here's the deal. He's 18 years old. Okay, I don't know what this means, but when he got into law school, he got a 174 out of 180 on the LSAT. I think that's pretty good.
1: Never took the LSAT, so it sounds pretty good to me.
0: Yeah, and this is crazy. He graduated from high school at the age of 12.
1: That's crazy.
0: And he got a master's in accounting at the age of 15.
1: That's
0: this
1: wild.
0: This guy is going to be so rich.
1: That's wild.
0: Yeah, and he's not done. Now he plans to do a master's of law degree in taxation at Northwestern University in Chicago. Unbelievable.
1: What's up with his brain?
2: It's
1: been unlocked in certain ways that we don't even understand.
0: Here's my question. So if LeBron is on the radar in high school.
1: That's that.
0: He's
1: LeBron.
0: Some people are looking at him right now, right?
1: What do you mean some people?
0: Companies. Companies are being when this dude is done with school, we're going to snatch him.
1: Yeah, possibly. I don't know what his ceiling is and what the money he can make. It's different than an NBA player. But that, I don't know. I just think about our brains and some things just come a lot easier to some people.
0: Yeah. Well, and at 15 or 12, I didn't want to graduate high school. I didn't even think about graduating high school.
1: But again, there could be a maturation process inside of his brain that's different than us. Not only are things unlocked, but he could get mature a lot quicker.
0: Yeah.
1: He could be so intellectually stimulated that he's learning things that allows the maturation. I don't know. I'm jealous of kids like this. I was over here just struggling.
3: I'm a little bit. I want just a little bit of it. I don't need all that.
4: Just a tiny bit?
0: Just a little bit of it would be nice.
1: I would love all, put that right in my veins.
3: All of it. Being a kid. I want to be a kid.
4: Exactly.
1: I didn't really get to be a kid.
3: Exactly. So this.
1: Shoot it in my veins right now. All of it. what's his name again?
0: His name is Jimmy Chilamigras.
1: Jimmy, keep doing you, man. That is awesome. That is what it's all about.
5: That was Tell Me Something Good.

0: day one time, and then you do the baseball bat. I'm not sure if this has been an issue with them before. Does it say?
1: They've had instances in the past.
0: About the motion light?
1: Yes.
0: Okay, baseball bat. Okay, I'm in.
2: And did he have to be naked?
0: I think he just wanted to get it done quick.
1: Okay. Yeah, I think he was asleep.
0: Isn't it efficiency? Got it. Time. All right.
1: I'm Lunchbox. That's your bonehead story of the day.

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3: Indeed presents hires you can't afford to get wrong, like a data analyst.
4: Hey, what model did you use for these quarterly projections?

0: Hello, Bobby Bones. My best friend says she wants to get married and have a stable relationship. But every time she meets a good guy, she gets bored and breaks it off because he's too nice. Meanwhile, the guys she calls exciting are always walking red flags. They cancel plans. They disappear. They act emotionally unavailable. And she ends up heartbroken every single time. I try to be supportive, but it's getting exhausting. How do you help someone who wants a husband, but only seems attracted to guys who will ultimately treat her like crap? Signed, watching the same movie over and over. I mean, the easy answer is here she had some male father models that probably had, and she's attracted to that type. That's some therapy type stuff there. I don't know if that's true. That's where my mind goes at first. And so that's a hard break off. You are a woman, though, Amy.
1: Well, I think she's had some experience. I don't know whether it was in a father figure type relationship or a relationship early on. And that could be potentially what she became familiar with. And that's what she continues to seek out.
0: If you're the friend,
1: You have to know she has to want that change for herself. And she's got to do the work to evolve out of that. And you as the friend get to decide if you want to set certain boundaries about how you're going to walk through all these breakups with her, if that's what she keeps chasing. So that's up to you. But you can't, I think you can encourage her, but only so much.
0: I think you age out of it eventually, or you exhaust out of it, because after the 71st bad one, you start to go, maybe it's wrong.
1: Yeah.
0: But there's really no way to tell someone and them change. I don't know. I feel like we can go over to Morgan. Hi, Morgan.
2: Hi. Yeah, I have lots of experience with this.
0: Like, I come to Morgan. Yeah. What, you know, some would say this was your cycle for a long time.
2: It is. And unfortunately for the friend that wrote in, she just has to go through this. She has to date who she's going to date. You can't teach somebody a lesson that they're not ready to learn. And she will figure out when she's ready to learn that, and she will keep dating until she realizes it's not the right match. And much like Amy said, you have to decide if you can keep holding up that side as a friend. You can gently guide her and say, hey, I think you might want to take a look at the guys you're dating and explore some possible other options, maybe a third party, maybe go to therapy if you need that. But beyond that, unfortunately, your hands are tied. That you cannot make somebody who is in this position stop doing what they're doing. It's a lesson you have to learn by yourself.
0: Nobody can make you.
2: No. And I had to figure it out by myself. Genuinely, I had a lot of friends who tried to guide me. And as a friend, you have an outsider's perspective. But when you're dating and going through it, that you're not seeing it from that perspective. You're only experiencing what you're experiencing by yourself. So it's definitely a solo mission that you got to just let play out.
1: And depending on what you've been through, there's a lot of things that our nervous systems get used to. And so that's what you seek out, because your nervous system is used to chaos. So when you don't have the chaos with the other guys, that's boring. And you're like, what's going on?
0: It's almost you're comfortable with chaos.
1: And some of that is on such a subconscious level. Mm-hmm. Like, your friend may not even realize how dependent her nervous system is on that type, all the red flag stuff.
0: Yeah, good luck. But mostly good luck to your friend. Yeah.
2: She'll find her way out of it. Yeah. I did. I found my way. It just takes a lot of time, unfortunately. It's not a Band-Aid fix. It took me pretty much all my 20s to figure that out.
3: Morgan, did you know that they were bad?
2: There was a lot of perspective afterwards. When you're going through it, much like Amy said, I lived in fight or flight for a really long time. And it took a lot for me to understand what was happening and why I was choosing that. And it was a lot of inner work. And unfortunately, a lot of people just don't want to do that work. So,
0: you know why? Because work's hard.
1: Mm-hmm.
0: Yeah, so stay her friend. Don't beat her up over it, but you can have conversations about it occasionally whenever she's not triggered by something that's bad that's happened in the relationship. But yeah, be a friend. That's it. All right. It's tough. I'm telling you, for me, it was tough being a bad boy my whole life.
3: Oh, was it?
0: It's a whole different mailbag, I'm sure. But all right, there you go. Close it up.
4: No.

0: Imagine what you could do with $2,500. 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
1: So there was a small lunch get together up here last week. You guys called it a little group hang.
2: Yep.
1: Abby got offended that she didn't get invited. Like, not offended, her feelings were hurt.
3: I don't understand. She was totally invited.
1: Well, Abby, what is your story?
4: Yeah, definitely wasn't invited because Lunchbox came out. You guys were all in the studio, like, after the show. And then Lunchbox came out and he's like, hey, Abby, going to the lunch? And I'm like, nope, didn't hear about that. And then, yeah, this nice lady just brought, you know, lobster, mac and cheese, salmon, all this stuff. And everybody was sitting out there and I'm just kind of like, what's going on?
1: Dang. That sucks. I'm sorry.
2: No, this
5: Bobby,
2: is the dumbest thing I've ever
5: heard.
2: Accurate. This is the
5: dumbest
3: thing
2: I've ever
3: heard. She's lying out of her teeth.
5: Not
2: like,
5: accurate.
2: Like, we literally invited her. The minute I found out, I walked out. I was like, oh, Abby, you coming to lunch? I just got notice that we're someone said something about a lunch. She's like, no, I'm not invited. I'm like, no, literally, you just got invited like when we did. And so for her to say she wasn't invited, I mean, this is her making up a story in her head.
4: Mm-hmm. It's not. Did you guys get texts?
3: No. We got told.
5: I saw them sitting out there and I just walked up and then I realized like, oh, they brought us lunch. So anybody could come.
3: Do you guys remember when Abby was leaving? We're like, Abby, where are you going? Come join us.
2: And she's like, no, I can't. I got to go.
5: And then she left.
3: That was it.
2: So don't act like she wasn't invited.
1: I'm not. I don't think you're looking at me. He's staring at me yelling. All I know is Abby's feelings were hurt because she didn't get invited to something.
5: Yeah. Well, what I would say to that is I think sometimes we can have a perception of what's happening and then, yes, tell
2: then
5: ourselves
2: reality.
5: A story. So, yeah, there's fact versus, you know, story. And this is the story she's telling herself because I nobody said anything to me. I just walked up and sat down because I was like, oh, this is clearly for us.
3: Where is this rooted from? Something's up here.
4: It felt like a premeditated, pre-planned lunch. That was like there was a group text or something happening because everybody stayed late. Sometimes people leave early and I was like, oh, that's weird. Everybody's still here.
1: Well, I left early because I had to go to the doctor.
4: Yeah.
2: Right. We were all finishing up things. And that's when Scuba said, oh, by the way, Capital Grill's bringing lunch. Like, he literally said it 2 seconds before you found out. He just happened to be in here because he got a text. And so then we walked out in the hall and said, Abby, hey, they're bringing food. And she goes, I don't know about it.
4: I missed the
1: memo.
4: But
1: that was you telling her about it.
2: That was me telling her about it. And I was like, okay, well, it's going to be right here. And they brought so much food. There was plenty of food for everybody. She could have stayed. They even brought vegetarian options for Mike D and Morgan. They had it all covered.
1: Scuba Steve, should Abby have her feelings hurt?
6: No. I mean, there's nothing left to say. They've already said everything.
1: Mm. Okay, Abby.
6: The only one who knew before everyone was you, because you're Bobby. And I told you earlier in the morning, and that was about it.
1: And I didn't invite anybody. I didn't even know.
6: Yeah. I said, no one can come.
1: I was leaving. Okay,
4: I missed the memo, I guess.
1: Nothing was ever sent out. It sounds like it was just spoken word, and you got spoken to at the same time they did.
4: Yeah, I didn't hear us speaking.
1: Lunchbox.
4: Until Lunchbox.
6: We cannot go here. I don't have the mental capacity or the kindness in me to just shut me up, because this is stupid.
1: Abby, do you feel like still, after all this is said, that they left you out?
4: The invite. How did they hear about it? I would have heard it.
2: He was literally in here doing something in the studio and he got a text saying, he said, oh guys, Capital Grill is going to be here at 11:30.
3: You know what? There's only one other person who hasn't said anything. It's Ray.
5: And Morgan.
3: Well, and Morgan too, but Morgan was in the room with us.
2: Yes.
5: I know, but I did. I'm saying I did not hear y'all do any invite. Goodness. I just saw a nice woman out there from Capital Grill with the food and I walked out, introduced myself and then sat down with everybody. I didn't hear an invite at all. It was clear that someone brought the show lunch and that we're the show.
1: So what are you saying though to Abby?
5: I'm saying I feel bad. Abby had to have that story looping in her head and she still has it. But this is a good reminder that sometimes we can make up a story and then it becomes our reality when it's nobody here. That was not the reality. So I think she needs to accept like, oh, shoot, I really painted a picture that wasn't true, which we can all do. But this is a reminder that we do it and we need to be careful.
1: You got invited. It sounds like at the same time they did.
4: Okay. I just wasn't in the studio, so I guess I didn't hear it.
1: But you don't sit in the studio. You're literally there's a glass wall.
4: Yeah,
1: I don't want your feelings to be heard or anyone to think they weren't thinking of you. It sounds like there was a misinterpretation on your part that you thought they already all knew and were going. That is not what happened.
5: But by going, you mean like 3 steps from
2: right.
5: where she was.
1: Like yeah, but the distance
5: we were in a closed room.
1: The distance is a bit irrelevant, though.
2: Like, I understand if we brought the food in the studio and
1: she just looked in and you
2: right.
1: guys were like,
2: oh, then I get it. But it was literally right there and you could smell it. We're like, Abby, come get some food.
3: So
2: I wasn't invited.
3: Abby, when you walked out and you're like, no, I'm good. And we said, Abby, come join us. You were mad at that point?
4: I mean, I was just like, I wasn't invited, so I'm just going to go.
2: Oh my gosh.
3: I didn't catch that.
1: Okay, and you guys will tell me from the bottom of your hearts, no part of you kept it from Abby until later.
6: Well, what's the point in that? What's the point in holding her back from it? I don't understand any of this. This has been a wasted 5 minutes.
1: So, Abby.
5: Well, I won't say that. I won't say that.
1: I don't think so, because I think this is a great thing to address. Just generally, this happens to folks.
5: I agree, because I think this, like I said, I don't think it's a waste of time, because I think it's a good reminder that our feelings aren't facts. And she let her emotions kind of get in the driver's seat. So instead of coming over and getting curious and being like, oh, well, hey, what's going on? She drove herself right on out of here with her feelings and was like, no, I'm leaving. I wasn't invited, because that's just not the story.
1: Well, I would also say that there must be other things that have led to her feeling this way about this situation, because this by itself doesn't exist.
5: That could be true.
4: I mean, it happened before when there was something else. I think Chipotle was here.
1: So this has happened,
4: yeah,
1: and you felt left out, so you thought it was happening again.
6: Yeah, oh, that was a client thing that only involved four or five people. And that's just a client thing. Nothing I can do about that.
3: They didn't have food for everyone. It was just for...
6: No, yeah. Really, they were only going to bring food for Bobby, and then they gave it to the main four or five cast, and that's it. That's a client thing. I can't do anything about that.
1: I can understand why that would be hurtful to you, to feel like everybody got something there and you didn't.
5: I can see that.
6: It wouldn't have been everybody. It was only people that... I mean, really, if you want to, I can just eliminate everyone and only give Bobby stuff and no one gets anything.
2: No, we can
6: go that route if you want.
2: No, I'm not going that route.
6: That's easier for me. It makes my life so much easier, because I don't have to do all this crap.
5: It was so good yesterday. Don't do that.
1: I'm not against it.
2: Okay. They had lobster mac and cheese, dude.
1: Okay. I think, not even just about Abby, I think for everyone, let's communicate when things are happening like this so everybody knows no one's being left out. Or if something's being brought in and it's just for me and Amy, or the Fab Four, which is me, Amy, Eddie, Lunchbox, which is like that we're on the air the most, or the Fab Six. In the room.
3: In the studio.
2: Man. Studio. Fab Six in the room. I don't think that floats.
3: You don't like the way that sounds?
2: No.
1: Abby, I'm sorry that happened to you. That sucks.
4: Thank you for clarifying.
1: Yes.
4: I'm glad we...
1: But know that the one recently was not an attack on you. And the one with Chipotle was just a misunderstanding that everybody got it but you. That was a client thing where they're ringing because we were going to talk about it. In something on air. Okay?
4: Yeah, got it.
1: I don't feel like you do, though. I still feel like it sounds better. You sound better about it.
3: You sound bad.
4: I'm trying to say it that way.
1: Okay.
4: No, thank you. I understand.
1: All right, we're done with today's show. Thank you, everybody, for listening. Go listen to today's podcast. I implore you.
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1: You are. You just didn't get the note.
2: Quick. Oh.
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Hurricane season starts up again on Monday. 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

Baton Rouge is home for the Bobby Bones Show, 101.5 WYNK. Nobody gives you more country for your workday. Appreciate you spending it with us and me, the at-work guy, Billy Greenwood. And just as promised, Morgan Wallen teaming up with Post Malone. I

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1: 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And I don't want her to feel alone, so I will share some of mine as well. 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

Baton Rouge is number one for new country, 101.5 WYNK with me, Billy Greenwood. 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

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Today's Talk Back Lunch Break gets underway in a matter of minutes. 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Here's Megan Maroney, Beautiful Things.

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0: 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It's me, Billy Greenwood. Hey, Sherwood Forest, Zachary, and Southern, thank you for letting us keep you company with Baton Rouge's number one for new country.
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Baton Rouge is number one for new country and Bobby Bones in the morning. 101.5 WYNK. Today's Talk Back Lunch Break is on. Requests on the way for Vincent Mason. I got excited about that. Also some Luke Combs in there as well. And how about Cole Swindell? She had me at Heads Carolina.

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Plenty of time to get your request in to me for today's Talk Back Lunch Break. 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

0: 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It's getting wild out there, y'all. 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

That Rouge is home for the Bobby Bones Show, 101.5 WYNK. Dirty dishes, pet peeves. That's the random topic of conversation on today's At Work Show. Back to it after Morgan Wallen teams up with Post Malone. I ain't coming back.

0: 101.5 WYNK, Baton Rouge's number one for new country. No doubt in my mind, no one's going to get this. People around the world have $1.2 billion saved in this unlikely place. Where is it? 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
1: 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And I don't want her to feel alone, so I will share some of mine as well. 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

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Starting on Monday, we have your chance to win your share of $250,000. 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It's a throwback from Billy Currington, People Are Crazy.

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Dirty dishes, pet peeves. Bringing those two worlds together on today's network show. I have more talkback messages. I've got to pass those along, right? I'll do that after you get Jason Aldean. Don't Tell on Me is on today's network show.

0: 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I am Builder Greenwood, sharing our dirty dishes pet peeves, something I was once again reminded of this weekend with all of my friends hanging out over the holiday weekend. Dishes in the sink, it's as simple as just rinsing them off. I'm not asking for you to put them in the dishwasher. Just rinse them off. That's my pet peeve. What's yours?
1: I hate touching wet, old food, especially anything carved, like any bread. Like, ugh, it's actually the worst.
0: You know, that's funny. My wife is kind of the same in that if the sink gets kind of clogged, the food won't go down into the disposal. I'm always the one who has to stick my hand in there and push everything down. She refuses to touch it. That's funny. You want to share yours? 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And throwback from Blake Shelton.
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1: 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And I don't want her to feel alone, so I will share some of mine as well. 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

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Hurricane season starts up again on Monday. 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

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It's Brooke Taylor. 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
1: It's Brooke Taylor getting ready to start off the show with a little positivity. You know, I like to do something called my daily upload. Let's chat about that. Something you might need to hear coming up next.

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1: It's Brooke Taylor. Shout out to Jelly Roll, the official theme song for the NHL playoffs. Did you see this over on his Instagram? It's his new song, Rise

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1: 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And I don't want to

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1: 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Can I give you a little fun fact this afternoon about this guy right here, Morgan Wallen? Did you know that he got a violin for Christmas when he was 5 years old and he started playing the violin at

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1: It's Brooke Taylor. Does anybody else just wake up in the middle of the night?
0: Well, apparently it is kind of normal for that to happen, which I never thought it was, but how often is normal to wake up in the middle of the night based on your

0: 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It's 101.5 WYNK.
1: It's Brooke Taylor. I was just randomly craving cheesecake today, and I just found out that it's National Blueberry Cheesecake Day. So maybe my body's just in tune with this calendar.

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1: Tomorrow morning at 6:30, a really rude direct message Amy got that she's going to share with us. And I don't want her to feel alone, so I will share some of mine as well. That is tomorrow morning on the Bobby Bones Show. Everybody.

0: It's Brooke Taylor on 101.5 WYNK, and hurricane season starting up again Monday. 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You stay up to date in case power goes out and so much more. Also, go over to WYNK.com, keyword Stormwatch. 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It's 101.5 WYNK.
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1: It's Brooke Taylor. If you've ever wondered what the quote-unquote working man's anthem sounds like, Chris Jansen says it's this song right here.

WYNK. And unfortunately, hurricane season starts up again on Monday. You want to make sure you bookmark the Demco Stormwatch page on the WYNK website. That's going to keep you updated on any storms that may come our way this year. 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So

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It's Brooke Taylor. Can I ask you a silly question? Does anybody else have just an irrational fear? I'm going to go first, spiders. I can't.

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1: 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And I don't want her to feel alone, so I will share some of mine as well. That is tomorrow morning on The Bobby Bones Show. Take

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1: It's Brooke Taylor. Man, that song from Megan Maroney. I don't know what it is, but it is just one of those songs I love so much. Anyway, I hope you're having a great Tuesday, y'all.

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1: Tomorrow morning at 6:30, a really rude direct message Amy got that she's going to share with us. And I don't want her to feel alone, so I will share some of mine as well.

Baton Rouge is number one for new country and Bobby Bones in the morning. It's 101.5 WYNK. It's Brooke Taylor. You know, America is turning 250 this year, and we're celebrating with $250,000 in cash. You could win your share of that starting next Monday here on the show.